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0: You're listening to the X 100.7 Central Oregon's Classic Rock Station. I'm Julie. I think this is so cool. That's why I've been talking about it. Bands for Bread. It's a bunch of bands getting together. They have teamed up to organize this thing. It's a free concert over at Boneyard Pub next Friday, the 31st. And it's all day. It's from noon to nine. Okay. And Boneyard Pub's over on Division Street in Bend. And all of the money that they're raising during this is going to help fight local food insecurity. St. Vincent de Paul, to help out people who need to use the food pantry, the shelter and support services of St. Vincent de Paul. This is cool. And Boneyard Pub is giving $1 for every beer sold. The concert itself is free, so the music is free. You get in there, but there's a silent auction and raffles and merch, and the proceeds and stuff all goes to St. Vincent de Paul. So this is so cool. Bands for Bread, next Friday, noon to nine at Boneyard Pub.
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0: Nazareth here on the X 100.7 Central Oregon's Classic Rock Station. I'm Julie. 5 o'clock rock and roll road trip. 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Something new just popped up. It's movie tickets. Movie tickets to go see the Ghost Too Big to Rig movie. You're like, what's that? Well, Ghost is a band. 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Also, tickets for Arena Cross, MX13 Arena Cross, coming August 7th to Redmond. And, of course, Deschutes County Fair tickets. 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
2: R.L. Garrigues in the newsroom.
3: An expansion of the evacuation levels in Deschutes County surrounding Sisters. Here is Deschutes County Public Information Officer Jason Carr.
4: We actually had a lot of concerned residents about, oh my gosh, I'm in an evacuation zone. Rumors started going around that Sisters was being evacuated, and that's not the case. Level one is the lowest level notice that we send out, and it's really just about preparedness and awareness. So it's make sure that you're staying inform that you know that there's a threat nearby, making sure that you signed up for Deschutes Alert, following the sheriff's Facebook page, local media for updates and changes to any of those evacuation notices. Our goal is to always start with level one and then be able to incrementally elevate to level two and then level three if we have to. And so level one is really about just giving people plenty of time to prepare and be ready if things change.
3: Jason Carr. Needless to say, with all of the fires, various evacuation levels have been expanded. There are level 3, 2, and 1 evacuation zones in place for the fires throughout Central Oregon, and those can be found on the Deschutes, Jefferson, Crook, Wasco, Sherman, and Wheeler County Sheriff's Facebook pages. There's a community meeting this evening on the Akawa Fire at 6:30 at the Sisters High School Auditorium. You can go in person or stream on the Sisters Camp Sherman Fire District Facebook page. Air quality is from unhealthy for sensitive groups to hazardous for most of Central Oregon. Stay inside if at all possible, and if you have to go outside, think about wearing a mask to protect yourself. I'm R.L. Garrigues.
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2: I'm Christine Lisi. Just a handful of games on the Major League Baseball schedule today. Strong outing from Braves lefty Chris Sale, despite giving up 3 runs in the third. In 6 innings, he gave up 5 hits, 1 walk. He tied a season high with 11 strikeouts, retired 13 of the last 14 batters he faced. NL East leading Atlanta got past San Diego 6-5. It's 6th win in 8 games. Pods are a couple games out of the final NL wildcard spot and 15 back of the NL West leading Dodgers. Gavin Williams posted an immaculate inning in the 4th, 3 strikeouts on 9 pitches. He struck out 11 in all in 7 innings. He was poised for his 11th win on the season. Then the Twins came back after his exit, tied the game in the 8th, scored twice in the top of the 12th, defeated the Guardians 3-1. Vladdy Guerrero Jr., 2 singles and an RBI. Blue Jays got by the Rays 3-1. Tampa Bay with just 3 hits on the afternoon. Tyler Locklear, 3 for 5, 3 RBI, 2 runs scored. Diamondbacks took care of the Cardinals 10-6. Isaac Collins, a 2-run homer off Troy Melton. That's given the Royals a 2-0 lead on the Tigers, bottom 6. Derek Skubal knows tomorrow could be his final start in a Tigers uniform, but he says his preference is to finish the season with Detroit and compete for a championship. No hints from the Tigers to this point what they might do at the August 3rd trade deadline with their ace. NFL Panthers second-year outside linebacker Nick Skorton tore the ACL in his right knee at practice today, the first day of training camp. He will undergo surgery in the coming weeks. Giants receiver Malik Nabers not expected to begin training camp on the PUP list. Step in the right direction following a serious knee injury last year. Ravens waived former Heisman finalist and undrafted rookie quarterback Diego Pavia before training camp.
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5: An expansion of the evacuation levels in Deschutes County surrounding Sisters. Here is Deschutes County Public Information Officer Jason Carr.
6: We actually had a lot of concerned residents about, oh my gosh, I'm in an evacuation zone. Rumors started going around that Sisters was being evacuated, and that's not the case. Level one is the lowest level notice that we send out, and it's really just about preparedness and awareness. So it's make sure that you're staying inform that you know that there's a threat nearby, making sure that you signed up for Deschutes Alert, following the sheriff's Facebook page, local media for updates and changes to any of those evacuation notices. Our goal is to always start with level one and then be able to incrementally elevate to level two and then level three if we have to. And so level one is really about just giving people plenty of time to prepare and be ready if things change.
5: Jason Carr, needless to say, with all of the fires, various evacuation levels have been expanded. There are level 3, 2, and 1 evacuation zones in place for the fires throughout Central Oregon, and those can be found on the Deschutes, Jefferson, Crook, Wasco, Sherman, and Wheeler County Sheriff's Facebook pages. There's a community meeting this evening on the Akawa Fire at 6:30 at the Sisters High School Auditorium. You can go in person or stream on the Sisters Camp Sherman Fire District Facebook page. Air quality is from unhealthy for sensitive groups to hazardous for most of Central Oregon. Stay inside if at all possible, and if you have to go outside, think about wearing a mask to protect yourself. I'm R.L. Garrigues.
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2: Christine Lisi. One day before Ravens quarterbacks and injured players are scheduled to report to training camp, the team waived rookie QB Diego Pavia to make room for center Ethan Posick. Baltimore signed Pavia as an undrafted free agent back in April after he became the first Heisman Trophy finalist to go undrafted in a dozen years. The move leaves Baltimore with four quarterbacks currently on the roster. Giants receiver Malik Nabers not expected to begin camp on the PUP list, a step in the right direction following a serious knee injury last year. Cardinals quarterback Jacoby Brissett took part in the team's first practice of training camp today as he continues to wait for a reworked contract for this season. With the trade deadline less than 2 weeks away in Major League Baseball, all eyes remain on Tarek Skubal. The Tigers have not given any clues as to whether they will trade their ace. He said today his preference is to finish the season with Detroit and compete for a championship in what could be his final start for the Tigers. He is slated to get the call against the Royals tomorrow. Dylan Dingler doubled in the go-ahead run in the bottom of the eighth tonight. Detroit beat Kansas City 4-3. Elsewhere in the majors, another solid outing for Chris Sale in the Braves series finale versus the Padres. Three runs all in the second inning, five hits, one walk. He tied a season high with 11 strikeouts in six innings. Drake Baldwin, Ozzie Albies, Michael Harris III, Dom Smith all went deep. Atlanta defeated San Diego 6-5. Twins scored twice in the top of the 12th in a 3-1 victory over the Guardians. In that loss, Cleveland's Gavin Williams struck out 11 in seven innings, including three on nine pitches in his immaculate inning in the fourth. Shane Bieber, a run on three hits in seven, won his second straight start. Blue Jays got by the Rays 3-1, avoided the four-game sweep.
3: Hey, it's Evan Cohen. 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
1: Now, the Game Day Men's Health Men's Minute. Here's TJ Kennedy from Game Day.
2: I don't know about you, but when I turned 50, I was carrying around some extra weight. Still working out and exercising, but not getting the results I used to. And not happy about the way I looked when I took my shirt off. After taking control of my health and deciding to invest in being the best version of me I could, I decided to do two things. I went in to get my hormone levels tested and found out my testosterone levels were low and not optimized, and also decided to lose the weight. I went on testosterone replacement therapy and a GLP-1 to once and for all lose the weight and keep it off. I'm now back at my ideal weight and waistline from my 20s and had to buy new pants and new belts. I have energy and the ability to enjoy working out and getting the body I wished I had over the last 10 years. If you're considering getting back into shape and feeling better, reach out to Game Day Men's Health for a free consultation to get your hormones where they should be and to lose the weight. Game Day Men's Health is a game changer, and you can reach us at 541-647-2002.
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3: Rumors spreading round in that Texas town about the Shaq outside the game. 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
3: My mother-in-law, per my wife, thought that was the funniest thing she'd ever heard in her life. She called my wife dying of laughter about the bottle of wine that Cece brought to my house, drank the whole thing, and Cam Song
4: didn't drink allegedly, the whole thing.
5: Allegedly, Your
6: we
5: Honor.
6: We have yet to find someone who had more of the wine.
4: I know I couldn't have drunk the whole thing. I can't drink that much. It's impossible.
6: But you did take a roadie, so it's not like you had it all at the table.
4: I don't know that that happened.
2: Do you have one of those?
4: Pat didn't see it. I don't know that that happened.
5: Objection
2: that there. There.
5: Objection here, sir.
4: Nothing. You didn't see it.
2: 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On the show this moment, Chris Canty, Evan Cohen with you.
5: A lot of snitches on this show.
4: Man, I'm telling you, Pat.
7: Evan. Biggest snitch.
2: Okay.
5: I don't know. That was Cam, though.
4: Cam did snitch, too. I thought better of Cam than that.
7: That's a fair point.
4: Yeah.
7: We expect it from Evan Cohen?
4: I expect it from Evan. He's a narc. But Cam... just didn't see that one coming.
2: Well, he's not here to respond, so we can just throw him under the bus, I guess. Cam.
4: It's not throwing him under the bus when he actually did it. He's a snitch.
5: He also made that rejoin.
7: So he snitched twice?
4: Wow.
7: Double snitch.
4: Right? Just keeps bringing it back.
7: Man.
4: Keeps bringing it back.
2: What are the wine rules? Like, where do you pair red versus white? How does that work?
7: Well, it depends.
2: Depends
7: on what you're
2: having.
7: It's a palate. So I'm a seasonal wine drinker. In the summertime, I like a crisp white or a rosé. In the wintertime, I like a robust red, medium body, fruit forward. Typically, if you're having seafood, you go with a white.
2: Okay.
7: If you're having a meat or a hearty pasta, oftentimes red. Well, I guess the pasta is dependent on the ingredients.
2: And you agree with that?
4: Mm-hmm. But there are also properties with different wines, mm-hmm. and then thinking about it, how it pairs with certain foods,
7: right.
4: and sometimes the acidity to cut through the different sauces and stuff that can happen.
2: And what you
4: it's,
2: think about
4: it's
2: that,
4: a lot. It's
2: you,
4: a lot.
2: Do you think about that in advance? Like, in other words, when you're having lunch.
4: You know why I don't have to think about it? Because there's usually a sommelier there when I'm getting some wine that can tell

0: for lunch, I can't eat that for dinner or vice versa. Or if I know, like, you and your wife are going to a meal at an Italian restaurant that night, would you not have a slice of pizza or a chicken parm sandwich that day? Do you think ahead like that?
1: Oh, no.
0: No?
1: Well, I
0: so, like, you could have had hibachi the day of hibachi, in theory.
1: I had a burger for dinner two nights in a row.
0: Different days.
1: But I'm not saying, oh, I can't have a burger tonight because I had a burger last night. I'm one of these people that's like, treat yourself. But I never deny myself anything.
2: But Evan's talking about in the same day.
0: Yeah.
1: I would go back-to-back burgers for lunch and dinner.
0: Oh, you would?
1: Yeah.
0: Would you do that, CeCe? Same meal, lunch, and dinner.
3: Yeah. I have no problem with that. I'll go same meal, lunch, and dinner, and then run it back the following day.
0: Steve Jobs style? Like, yeah. Wearing the turtleneck?
3: If it's
0: the
3: good.
0: Black turtleneck every day?
3: If it's good. Because here's the thing. If you're having a freshly prepared meal that day. Say, let's take Thanksgiving.
0: Okay.
3: You're having a freshly prepared meal.
1: Yeah.
3: The next day, it's even better because the seasoning has had a day to set in even more. So, like, I have no – now, my wife hates it. She's, like, small. She doesn't like leftovers. Mm-hmm. She doesn't do that.
0: She wouldn't do two meals same in a row.
3: But it's great for me because I will.
0: Yeah.
3: I'll do four of the same meal if I like it in a row. I'm cool with that.
4: Have you ever had same meal, same place in the same day? Like, I had a chicken parm sandwich for lunch and dinner from the same place once.
3: No, I'm not going back to the same place again. No.
1: Look at our topic bar. 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
3: There's nothing wrong with a good sommelier.
1: I agree.
0: Wait, Pat, quick follow-up on that, if I may. When you say you'll have a chicken parm from the same place twice in a row, lunch and dinner, like, you're picking it up from there or you're sitting down twice?
4: Picking it up and eating it at home.
0: Okay,
4: you can't eat it. That's too embarrassing. Can't eat it in the same place.
0: That would be amazing. You go to restaurant X for lunch, and you're like, you know what? That was really good. I'm going to go back to the same place. Now, it is probably more likely than not that the staff would be different for lunch and dinner, right?
4: Oh, no. The staff was the same. It was the same people because it was a deli. I walked in, same guy.
0: Did they judge you?
4: Probably. He didn't say anything. I mean, he's trying to make money, but I was like, this guy's, he thinks that I'm ridiculous for this.
0: And you didn't buy two in advance. You literally went back twice.
4: No, I was like, the first time I had it, I was like, this is so good. I'm going back and getting this for dinner.
0: And was it as good the second time?
4: It was just as good.
0: Wow. I like that. It's a good idea.
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0: Well, what does that mean? You have to vet it out if possible.
1: We just talk about what wines we've been enjoying quickly.
3: And what wines I will never bring to Evan Cohen's house again.
1: I would love that.
3: Exactly.
1: Friday Sommelier Talk. 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
0: You didn't talk about any wine, though, Smalls. Go ahead.
3: Well, we talked about the wine that I gave you yesterday that you may or may not have served to your guests last night at the dinner party.
0: That's correct. You are correct.
3: So we had plenty of wine talk on this show. There's been plenty of wine talk all week if we're keeping it a buck.
1: Mm. I've been in a Sancerre mood recently.
3: What is Sancerre?
4: What?
1: It's a varietal of Sauvignon Blanc. Okay. Citrusy, crisp.
3: Okay, never
0: is that
3: really
0: a brand
3: got,
0: or
3: never
0: word?
3: Really. Sauvignon Blanc is a white wine. I've never really gotten into the Sauvignon Blancs.
1: Oh, what?
3: Never really gotten
1: Come
3: into
1: on
3: that
1: over.
3: World. Yeah.
1: I got stuff for you.
3: Yeah, Pinot Grigio, Chardonnays, Rieslings. I love a good Riesling.
1: Never you do sometimes too sweet for me.
3: Yeah, I love Riesling.
4: I like a nice rosé.
3: German Rieslings are outstanding.
1: Pat likes a rosé.
4: Yeah.
1: Pat, that's how you're going to find your new boo and become a trophy husband, knowing a lot about nice wines. That's going to put you in that space where you can meet said woman.
3: I feel like that's one of the things that Pat can experience, given that he's up in Connecticut, go to a winery and spend the day and learn about wines.
1: That's right. I went to a winery in Connecticut once. The wine.
3: If you're going to the watch museum, you can go to a wine vineyard.
1: Totally.
4: There are so many up here, too.
3: That's my point.
0: You're way more likely to find the trophy wife at a wine place than alone on the beach with a hairy knee.
4: I don't need a trophy wife.
0: To be the trophy husband.
4: I need a wife. I'll be the trophy husband.
0: Yeah.
1: Vineyards,
0: did I say it
1: excellent
0: backwards?
1: Place
0: Sorry.
1: To look.
2: Okay. Yeah, you made it sound like Pat's bringing everything.
4: I'm bringing nothing
0: Pat's
4: to the table.
0: Pat's bringing a hairy
4: trophy wife.
0: Pat's bringing a hairy knee.
1: What if your
0: run the board.
1: Prospective wife for you to be a trophy husband wanted you to wax your knees? Would you do it?
4: Yeah, I'd do it in that situation.
1: You would do it for love and money.
4: For money. Who's talking about love, Smalls? Come on. Yuck.
3: Jeez. Oh, my gosh.
0: We're on Sportsmanlike here on ESPN Radio.
3: Yeah, good luck with this turn.
1: You know who loves wine? You know who loves good wine? LeBron James.
3: Wow, look at you.
1: It's become the new ultimate status symbol in the NBA. A great article back.

0: in the day, I believe here on ESPN.com, about how it's not watches and cars anymore. It's wine that brings people together in the NBA, and it's the ultimate status symbol.
1: I don't know that I read it, but I bet a dollar Baxter Holmes wrote it.
0: I think it was Baxter Holmes.
1: He's
0: Let me
1: so
0: find
1: good.
0: It. Stand by.
1: He's so good. Brian Windhorst was on First Take yesterday, Stephen A. Smith, and they brought some Canty guy on there. They found him outside. Like, hey, we need a body. You come in. No. With Canty, Windy, and Stephen A. yesterday.
0: Baxter
1: and,
0: Holmes.
1: And here is what Windy... You were on with Windy for this part of it, right?
2: No.
1: Oh, you weren't? Okay.
0: Yeah, bummer.
1: There's a reason I'm asking that question, but here's Windy, ESPN NBA Insider, Hoop Collective Podcast, on First Take about LeBron James and a message to all those who are waiting for a decision.
3: I promise you, I swear to all the people out there, I know that there's this unquenchable desire to know. I know that the league is somewhat frozen right now. I know that there's an assumption about things. Nobody knows.
1: Okay, the reason I asked that question is because I got the sense, and because we love Windy so much and we study all of his emotions and actions, he is exhausted by like the level of conversations that we have had about this that are utterly ridiculous, right? The whole Heat YouTube thing, sure, make fun of them if you want, no problem. Like, I'm a Heat fan, but you can certainly make fun of them. But that doesn't play a factor into LeBron's decision making. And Windy is the number one person we want to ask about anything basketball related. And he constantly is being truthful and honest with the audience by saying, I don't know. I don't know. He said it over and over and over again on First Take. He said it on the Really Big Show on ESPN Cleveland yesterday. I don't know. And I truly believe there is no one that is in the know that actually knows. Now, the obvious follow-up question is, why is that? Mm-hmm. And my answer is, I don't know. I do not know.
2: So you answer the question to the question with another question.
1: How would you answer it?
2: I don't know.
1: You just said it differently, but it's the same words. You said the exact same thing, but your pacing was different than mine.
0: Well, hold on, I have another question.
1: I don't know.
0: Do you think... when LeBron James ultimately does make his decision, because it's going to have to happen at some point, that it will be revealed to us why it took this long.
2: Oh, I don't know. I think it's a lot of it is ego, and a lot of it is what you said earlier, Smalls, being able to monetize the attention that this decision is going to get. Now, I don't believe that we're going down the road of having the, quote, decision part two. Mm-hmm. I don't believe it's going to be that scenario. And Brian Windhorst alluded to it to some degree because he said there's not going to be this press conference, this introductory press conference where LeBron James is standing on stage with the owner of the team, the coach, and the team president. It's not going to happen. And he said the situation with Miami the first time, part one, not one, not two, not three, not four championships, LeBron has no interest in going down that road. But what LeBron James does have interest in doing is creating a documentary.
0: Mm-hmm.
2: And this will, of course, be forward-facing when it comes out in terms of him deciding what team he was going to pick in the final chapter of his career.
0: Yeah.
2: And so I absolutely think a big part of this is ego and wanting the NBA world to orbit around him and wanting us to wait with bated breath, especially coming off of how he was treated with the Lakers. But then also, he's alluded to having this documentary, Last Dance style, like what we saw with Michael Jordan during the pandemic. He's alluded to having this damn good documentary that's going to come out at some point.
0: Mm-hmm.
2: This will absolutely be a part of that.
1: But you know what the coolest part about Last Dance was? We didn't know it was happening. We didn't know it was being filmed. It wasn't widespread. We never thought, in 98 or whatever, we didn't know why Michael was moving a certain way or not moving a certain way. We had no idea until how many years later? What?
2: 20 years later?
1: 20 years later, mm-hmm. Right? It doesn't feel the same when LeBron, like we know.
0: Michael's intention wasn't for the cameras. Is that what you're saying?
1: Correct. So I'm saying if every assessment you're making is, well, like voice notes. When Shams reported that Rich Paul was asking teams to send the voice notes so he can play them for LeBron, everyone's immediate assumption was, well, obvious, clearable audio for a documentary.
2: No doubt.
0: Mm-hmm. Like, I don't think Michael Jordan did the facts saying this will play great in The Last Dance.
1: I don't believe he did that. No, that's where it makes all of it feel like, oh God. See, I simultaneously go to the place, and I'm curious if you guys do the same, of this is why an amazing job that we are fortunate enough to have like this is so awesome, that we just get to have fun speculating on one of the greatest players ever and where he can go and placing him here and placing him there, et cetera. And then the other part of me is like, this is pathetic. We're caring this much when he's not giving us any information, and we're just going to speculate over and over and over again that every day we come in here and we stumble on things. Like today, the latest stumble we had was maybe the Lakers should get back in, which I think is actually an interesting conversation, I will say.
2: Yes, it is.
1: But it almost feels like borderline, like we've done this, and this is what we do. Again, it's both the greatness of our opportunity that we have earned to be here, that we love, but it almost feels like borderline, like we've done this, and this is what we do. Again, it's both the greatness of our opportunity that we have earned to be here, that we love, it's like, what are we doing here?
2: Well, hold on. We're invested in LeBron James. This is somebody that we've seen on a national stage since high school, where his games were being shown on ESPN. Mm-hmm. So I'm not going to sit here and disparage us for wanting to be in the know in terms of where he's going to go.
1: So let me disparage myself. Level of concern is over the top.
2: No, but we're invested in LeBron James. We've seen the character development for the better part of the last three decades.
0: And also, he's producing at a high level and will be a contributor in an important basketball sense wherever he goes.
2: Yeah, no, I'm not buying into that.
1: Well,
2: brand,
1: good.
2: Man.
1: I'm glad you feel that way, because that means what you said earlier, Smalls, is probably not true, which is you're sick of this already, right?
0: I think more people have that sentiment now than they did at the beginning of this saga.
1: And what I'm sick of, I'm just speaking about me in this case. What I'm sick of is me being so obsessed with this. I gotta calm down with this. I can't refresh Twitter any more than I do. I can't be texting.
0: You're gonna
1: people.
0: Do that anyway.
1: No, but it's like pathetic. It's like he's gonna announce whenever it is, and then we're gonna find out the information. Like, it's fun to speculate.
2: But why is it pathetic to care about sports and to care about one of the greatest athletes to ever do it and wonder where he's going to go and whether or not it could shift the balance of power in the entire league?
1: If you're defending it that way.
2: Yeah, why not?
1: Okay.
2: What's wrong with that?
1: If you're defending it that way, a couple things as a result of that defense, which I love. Number one, the Lakers made a huge mistake then. They should have worked this out. That's number one then, based on what you just said.
2: I don't disagree with you.
1: Number two, this is not a shot at 2K. Wemby shouldn't be the cover guy. LeBron should be, because he is blatantly, obviously, the face of the NBA. We cannot have a face of the NBA conversation ever again until this man retires. Over and done with.
2: I agree with that.
1: That's what all of this confirms. So if I'm not pathetic, at least in this case, if I'm not pathetic, and this is, I know this is worthy of conversation, of course. What I'm saying is, then let's acknowledge what this is. This is the most significant athlete, along with Tom Brady and Venus and Serena and Tiger, of our lifetime. Okay? The most significant, we can debate that, whatever. The most significant athlete of our lifetime. Okay? And obviously Michael.
2: Yeah, I was about to say, Jordan is the most significant.
1: This era. This era. And he's still the face of the NBA. We're on Sportsmanlike, presented by Progressive Insurance.
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8: Tune in for baseball action this Sunday. Phillies and Yankees. 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
9: Sure.
8: Is it on the board, unfortunately, that Aaron Judge may not play this season?
9: Okay. I said that when it happened.
8: What if they win the World Series?
9: Without him?
10: Nah, he'd
9: come back.
10: They'd
9: somehow
10: have to have him come back in the playoffs. Like, if they made it to the ALCS.
8: 57-45, two games back of the Rays. They're obviously in the wild card scenario right now. What if they win the World Series?
10: If they're in the ALCS, he'd have to play, even if he hadn't played all playoffs. There's no way.
9: But what if he plays and he's ineffective? And they win in spite of him in ways?
10: I don't know that that would be a knock on him, just because he played so well in the playoffs last year.
9: I don't know. I think it would be a knock. You're supposed to be one of the all-time great Yankees, all-time great players, especially of this era. And the team finally breaks through and wins for the first time since, 2009?
10: Mm-hmm.
9: Without you being the star?
10: And Benny Barrels being the dude?
9: That's
8: people are calling Ben Rice Benny Barrels?
10: Yeah, Benny
9: Barrels. God, have you checked out his OPS? Crazy.
10: Benny Barrels, yeah.
8: Terrible! I didn't know that was his nickname.
10: Pretty cool nickname, though.
8: Yeah, I like that.
9: He's good. He's a ball player
10: awesome.
9: Now.
8: Okay. Just throwing that out there. What?
9: That would hurt me, and I'm not even a Yankees fan. As a baseball lover, I want to see the greats be great on the biggest stage. And that would complicate his legacy to a very severe degree.
10: It would, but here's the thing, Smalls. We're talking about a hypothetical that will never happen because the Yankees without Aaron Judge are not on the level with all of those teams in the National League.
8: I bet you the Giants would have said that when Phil Simms got hurt and Hostetler won the Super Bowl. I bet you the Eagles would have said that when Nick Foles took over for Carson Wentz.
9: The Rams when Trent Green went down and a guy who was stocking shelves in Iowa and Kurt Warner stepped in.
8: I'm not saying you're wrong. I'm just saying there are examples of this happening prior. There are examples of best players or most important
10: in
8: players.
10: In baseball? That's the thing.
9: Like different that's sport,
10: different sport. The nature of it is different.
8: Not the same year, but didn't the Nationals win the World Series the year after Harper left?
10: Go back and look at the Nationals team.
9: Look at that pitching
10: Juan
9: team.
10: Soto?
8: Rendon.
10: Come on, man.
8: Great contract by the Yankees.
9: Yeah. That's the thing, and the postseason pitching plays so much.
10: Yeah, exactly.
9: So,
8: okay, well then the Yankees
9: are
8: dominant.
10: Good pitching beats good hitting
9: all
10: day.
9: That's what I'm saying. They could do it without
10: runs,
9: him.
10: Too.
9: But they could do it without him. A couple close games.
10: But how do you justify being buyers at the trade deadline with no Aaron Judge in sight?
5: Well, that's why you need to buy, because you're a playoff team and your best player is not playing. So you need to help to probably with everyday lineup. I know Mason Miller with the Padres is somebody that they've talked about a ton, who they just got a year ago, by the way, in San Diego. The Yankees have, what, six starting pitchers that they could potentially trade one of them if need be?
10: They need bullpen help, too.
5: Yeah. Okay, well, one of them is good bullpen, obviously. It's an interesting scenario that you're talking about a very good baseball team this year with – recent memory with Aaron Judge, who's going to be a first ballot unanimous Hall of Famer or ish, not playing. They're really good. I think we would say any team in the postseason theoretically has a shot to win it all because they're in the postseason and not everyone makes it. That the concept of the Yankees winning the World Series without Aaron Judge while he's on the roster. I mean, that's wild.
10: Yeah, I mean, I don't have an issue with the Yankees finding a way to get through the American League postseason. The question is, once you get to the big stage, once you get to the World Series, which one of those teams in the National League are you going to beat?
5: Well, again, small said about the pitching. The Brewers have an issue right now because of
10: the Brewers, I believe in when I see it. I believe it when I see it.
5: But I'm just saying, in terms of the
10: I'm not talking about the Brewers winning anything of note in postseason.
5: I just want to point out, Miz, innings pitched, age, how hard he throws, health, that's going to become a thing. And obviously, you know, people are going to talk about Tara Skubal with them, with the Tigers. And obviously the Dodgers have been there, done that twice over. So picking anybody over the Dodgers is a risk.
10: It's Ohtani's a fool's errand. Dodgers, Braves, Phillies, there's no, like, as much as I love the Yankees, there's no way if those teams matched up in a World Series, I'm going to take the Yankees over them. It's not going to happen.
5: But even if they get to the World Series.
10: It's possible. Okay, with the American League.
5: So the Yankees.
9: They could definitely do it.
10: The American League is garbage juice.
5: So during the, in theory, again.
10: Garbage juice stinks.
9: Yeah, bad.
5: In
9: bad.
5: Theory, during the Aaron Judge tenure in New York, in this hypothetical, the Yankees would have gone to as many World Series with him as they did without him. That is a weird thing to say. And no one is suggesting they're better without. This is not, Bill Simmons has the Ewing theory where the Knicks, you know, did better in that year without Ewing. And we talked about that. That would be Bryce Harper. That would be, remember Peyton Manning leaves Tennessee. T. Martin wins a championship the next year. Like, yep. Weird things like that. And nobody's saying T. Martin is better than Peyton Manning. It's just, how does that happen kind of thing? That would be like this. Like, how does that happen? And it's kind of on the table that it could. Coming up, all the
9: small things.
5: Next, we're on Sportsmanlike, presented by Progressive Insurance.
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21: So, bing bong, indeed. It is time for All the Small Things, and it's brought to you by Sherwin-Williams. Capture moments in color with paint made to last. Alongside Evan Cohen, the Ocho, and our resident Super Bowl champion, Chris Canty, I am Michelle Smallman. And Cece, we're going to start with you. We're going to start with your New York Football Giants.
22: Oh, boy.
21: We discussed it just briefly yesterday on the show, and I think it deserves a little bit more runway. John Harbaugh, newly minted head coach of your Football Giants, spoke to his team for the first time, and someone recorded it, and someone thought it would be a good idea to post it on social media for us to consume. If you missed it, here's what John Harbaugh said to his team.
23: Welcome, man. Good to see everybody here. Excited?
24: Yes, sir.
23: A little nervous?
24: Nope.
23: Huh? A little nervous? A little nervous, man. Nervous? Excited, nervous, you know? Nervous like a full game almost, Mason. Give this thing kick off. Standing up here in front of the New York Giants. The New York Giants. It's the New York Giants sitting in this room. The New York Giants. Wow. It's an honor. It's an honor to stand in front of this room right now. And I know those coaches back here feel the same way, right, coaches?
24: Sergio.
23: It's an honor, man. We've been working, haven't we? We've been working early, we're late, getting ready for today. Today, sitting in this chair, in this seat, getting to work, getting started, our beginning, because this is where it all begins. to get it.
21: That outro music was more dramatic and compelling than the entire speech.
0: But I wonder what Mike Tannenbaum would say when it comes to Don and Combine. When you repeat yourself, literally, in every sentence that you make in a speech to your team, the first comments that you have to the entire group, you repeat yourself every single sentence. What would Mike Tannenbaum say about that?
21: Unprepared.
1: Well,
0: how can you be unprepared? This is the first time he's talking to his team.
21: Should he have done the next Sirianni ChatGPT route?
0: I don't know, but he literally, if you listen to him, the beginning, because it all starts here. Like, yes, coach, we got it. That the beginning, that's typically what it means.
21: How about when he addresses the coaching staff and they could only muster up a, yeah.
0: Listen, I love Harbs. I love Harbs. I have a lot of respect for him. Man, that introductory speech left a lot to be desired.
21: When you played for him, did he give rousing speeches? Is he a motivating type guy?
0: He's a motivational.
21: So this is outside of his character then?
0: Yeah, it seems a little bit odd.
21: Interesting.
0: A little bit odd.
21: Evan, reaction?
2: I think the sneaky, weirdest part about this, or maybe worst part about this, is Harbaugh's memory of the New York Giants is not the factual, recent memory of the New York Giants. That if you're talking to 21-year-olds in their lifetime, if you just think about it logically, you won the Super Bowl 15 years ago. They would have been 6. They have no feel for Giants success. What they have for is all of the stats that Stephen A. rattled off to CC yesterday on First Take, which would re-emphasize the point that I've made for a while now, which is the Giants have been the Jets in blue. They're just masked better. And so John Harbaugh's viewpoint of, we're with the New York Giants. That's amazing. That's not what those young men see.
21: Right.
2: They see total lack of functional franchise for a long period of time. So it's almost like, Belichick, I think you guys even will be okay with me bringing this up, because what he's famous for also in these meetings is teaching the history of the sport around the teams and the cities. So he, if you're playing the Ravens, he will tell them about, I know it's not the Ravens, but it's Baltimore, about Johnny Unitas. About the city of Baltimore, about Annapolis, Maryland, and the Naval Academy, and all these things, like, with the understanding and knowing, like, they don't know what the heck the history is. They're 21 years old. These were, like, the rookies.
21: Yeah.
2: They don't know about the history, Y.A. Tittle, about Sims, and you know what that meaning should be? Guys, we're with the New York Giants. Look up at that screen. You see the 5'6"? Let me tell you about the kind of player that Lawrence Taylor was in the uniform you're wearing today.
21: There was just a lot of different routes he could have taken to inspire that group and make a good first impression. But we always talk about boom or bust teams in the NFL. And Ev, you always say it can only really be a bust if there's consequences on the other end. Mm-hmm. The New York Giants could be the biggest boom or bust team in the NFL. Think about what we saw from them last year. Flashes we saw from Jackson Dart. Flashes we saw from this offense. And they, when they beat the Eagles, when we're there Thursday night football, they had some really impressive moments last year. And it felt like the arrow was pointing up on the Giants. There's been a lot of drama and dysfunction. It's been really a glass case of emotion with them this offseason. You have the will he or won't he stay with Joe Shane, who weathers the storm. Remember, Harbaugh didn't think that he was going to be out in Baltimore, so he didn't have a GM turnkey ready for him to go to his next destination. They had to basically speed date and decide if they wanted to go forward with this. And to the chagrin of many Giants fans, Joe Shane kept his job. Could he be the fall guy if things go wrong and then you're looking for a new front office? What happens with Jackson Dart? Is he able to take a step forward, or does he continue with the style of play that puts him in harm's way? What goes on with Cam Scataboo? How does that happen? Remember, Dexter Lawrence won it out. What if he has success in Cincinnati? What if Brian Daboll is awesome with Cam Ward in Tennessee? The Giants could take a big step forward, or they could take a huge step back.
2: The only reason I disagree with you is I don't know how to define boom nor bust with this team. I don't know what boom is for them.
21: Worst place to first place in the division,
2: perhaps? Can't see it for me. For me, I can't see that.
21: Some people are willing to go there. I'm not, but some people are really high on this group.
2: And bust would be what? Dart's not getting replaced.
21: You have questions. And a quarterback-rich draft coming up, if he's injured again and isn't amenable to changing his style of play?
2: I mean, it's a fascinating take because I would have a tough time personally defining boom and bust for them. But if you can do it, if the New York Giants, you believe, have a boom definition and a bust definition, they're even more interesting than we already thought they would be.
0: Yeah, a bust definition is questions about whether or not you hired the right head coach after you gave him a $100 million contract and questions about whether or not Jackson Dart can be your guy. If you end 2026... with those being question marks,
21: it's a problem.
0: In positions that you're supposed to have solidified, that is the bust definition for the Giants this upcoming season.
2: Okay.
21: Worse, supposed to be motivational speech coming from a New York sports figure, Aaron Judge at the WBC or Harbaugh with his squad right there.
2: Aaron Judge, because I understand what Harbaugh was trying to do. He was trying to prop up the organization that he's with for the greatness that they have had. Parcells and Coughlin, etc. I get what he's trying to say. It's like, do you guys realize we are playing for the New York Giants? I get that. Judge is like, all right, I guess we got a game today. I guess we should win this thing. Like, it was brutal.
21: Okay, well, let's stay in the state of New York and talk about the Buffalo Bills. We know that they have a new stadium. They're hoping that they can christen that stadium with a Super Bowl championship.
0: Does that stadium have a name yet?
21: Is it still Highmark? I need to look.
0: I don't know. I'm asking.
21: Let's look it up. But a video is going around online about a feature inside this new stadium. We know the Bills Mafia is famous for lighting things on fire and, more importantly, jumping through tables. What about this? In this new stadium, they have a giant broken folding table.
2: Brilliant.
21: How cool is that? They're basically saying, we see you, the fans, and we built this for you. Great. I love that.
2: Perfect. Absolutely right. Exactly what it should be. If you have a thing, if you have a theme, if you have this kind of pop culture revolution for your fans, lean into it. Don't stray away from it. Kudos, Buffalo Bills. It's exactly what you should be doing.
0: Okay, so it's still going to be Highmark Stadium?
21: I thought so.
0: Okay.
21: But I thought that was a very awesome detail that they put in there. And finally, may I read you the most pathetic sentence perhaps in sports history? I was reading, as I do at The Athletic, and listened to this headline. The Angels fired, quote, the baseball spy after he filmed Rocky's coaches. The Angels had a baseball spy. Yes, the Angels, the 41-62 Angels, had a baseball spy who was trying to cheat and scout the last place 41-63 Colorado Rockies. He got busted, and the Rockies won that series.
1: It's like trying to cheat on the test from the dumbest kid in your class.
0: They couldn't find Connor Stallions.
21: We need relegation. They need to be out.
2: Which team?
21: The Angels, first and foremost.
0: I would just say yes.
2: Okay.
21: Is that not the most pathetic sentence you've ever heard in your entire life?
0: If you ain't cheating, you ain't trying.
2: Just out of curiosity.
21: They are so bad.
2: Are you saying if they were spying on the Dodgers, you'd be cool with it?
21: Well, at least you're trying to figure something out to try to beat. I'm not cool with it.
2: Oh, it sounds like you are.
21: I am not. Oh, okay, Spygate, cheating, Patriots. I know exactly where you're going. I'm not cool with it.
2: Spying on a bad team. But, like, at least if it's Dodgers, I understand it.
21: Like, I don't know if it's the greatest show on turf.
2: Do you understand it?
21: Why do you always have to make this about you?
2: How did I make this about me?
21: About Spygate and the Patriots. This has nothing to do with that.
1: I mean, you did say that Michigan should be pumped up about their cheating titles.
21: No.
0: I have no problem with it.
21: With cheating?
0: Yeah, no, well, I didn't say with cheating, but with the titles part of it.
21: Oh, with the Michigan?
0: Yeah.
21: As a by proxy Michigan man?
0: They won it. I have no problem with the Patriots titles.
1: Canty, you said if they're not cheating, they're not trying. They were cheating, and they were trying, and they're still terrible.
0: That's the part they weren't trying at cheating. That's the part that's bad, Pat. That's the part that I take issue with. The losing of it all. All of these teams, whether you want to think they're on the level or not, they all push the envelope, and sometimes they cross the line. All of them do it. Every single one of them in all the major sports, they do it because it's a highly competitive industry. But what's not acceptable is to have the fewest wins in baseball.
21: But if you have to cheat to beat the Rockies, you should be relegated out of the league.
0: The owner just doesn't want to be last.
1: But they didn't even beat them.
21: That's my whole point.
1: They cheated and lost.
21: This is so embarrassing. like the depths of embarrassment that you had to spy on the Rockies and you still couldn't beat them. Gross.
2: Any more?
21: That's it.
2: Coming up. I think CeCe feels the way you just said about that situation, about a coach we're going to discuss next. But first, CeCe has this from Granger.
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2: 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The SEC Media Days ongoing. One of the biggest stories, of course, is the LSU head coach, Lane Kiffin, goes from Ole Miss to LSU. Yesterday at SEC Media Days, he gave this explanation as to the power of LSU.
4: You have the branding of LSU. You have the history of LSU. You have the Tiger Stadium, most iconic place to play college football, the cathedral. And then you put that with us, with our systems, and I don't like talking about myself, whatever you call the Lane Kiffin effect. And you bring that in, as you allude to, and you combine that. I think that all goes into that. Now you have 12 players with Nike NIL deals, the first offensive lineman ever. No other schools above 8. We didn't say like 12, 11. We didn't say just SEC schools. So it's a big reason why we're here. When I said that first press conference, like, it's just different. We're going to make this thing different than anywhere else to go when you combine LSU and us, and you're seeing it. You know, we just on stage had that question in the Vanity Fair and all that, whatever. And as I walked off, and, you know, I didn't really want to say it, but, you know, when you talk about the changes of places, somebody said it the other day. They said, like, a month ago or whatever, they were like, well, he's been here 6 months, and he's had more five-star signees and commits than he did in the previous 6 years combined. You know, that's kind of proof to me of the decision and of the combination of the two, us and LSU.
2: Your reaction to what Lane Kiffin had to say? Don't all answer at once.
21: That's a big word salad. To say I took the biggest check and I'm trying to win. It's a bunch of gobbledygook. That's what that is. He's putting himself inadvertently in a position to really fail. Because you're saying, I did this dirty. I went down this road where I had to spurn the guys that I recruited who were in a position to do something that they had dreamed their entire lives for, which is win a championship. And I left them high and dry for this job. And the reason I did it is because at that place, I didn't think I had the resources to get it done. I believe I'm a good enough coach and a good enough recruiter. It's just that I didn't have the right resources. But now at LSU, it's bountiful. I've got the money. I've got the highly recruited kids. I've got this stadium. I've got the legacy. I've got everything at my disposal to get it done. Okay, well, if you don't, you've told us it's not this place. You've told us that you have everything at your disposal to win. So he set himself up to potentially fail in a big way.
0: Yeah, but I mean, he set himself up from the moment he decided that he was going to leave Ole Miss on the eve of that team qualifying for the college football playoff. Ever since that moment, everybody was going to look at Lane Kiffin and say, you're going to forego an opportunity in a given season to win a national championship with one of the most dynamic quarterbacks in the country. Because you think that you have a better chance at success at LSU. You were going to be one of the 12 teams that qualified for the playoffs and had a chance to win a title that year. And you left that team in the lurch because you were looking for the bigger, better deal, which was the LSU Tigers. And granted, the contract is bigger. But what you were saying is you didn't feel like you could win at Ole Miss. When you had an opportunity, you were one of 12 teams to win a championship. Smalls, I don't know what it's going to take for the shine to come off of this dude's reputation. For everybody to realize that Lane Kiffin is not the coach that you look to try to win titles. He's the coach that you look to sell tickets. He's the coach that you look to put a good spin on things. But he's not the coach that you look to win a title.
21: So Brian Kelly didn't do it at LSU, but historically, everybody else has done it. So if he can't, he comes out looking like empty calories.
0: No question about it. Les Miles did it. Coach O did it. I mean, every single coach, Nick Saban did it. Like, all of those coaches won titles at LSU.
21: Mm-hmm.
0: Brian Kelly was the one to break it up. Okay, whatever, that happened. But if Lane Kiffin leaves a school in the same conference that had a chance to win a title, to go to LSU and then doesn't win, I wonder if that will be the tipping point in terms of everybody realizing what some of the other schools like USC and like FAU and like the Raiders once upon a time.
2: Tennessee.
0: Mm-hmm. I wonder if they realize what all of those other schools have already learned, which is the Lane Kiffin business is not the championship winning business. The Lane Kiffin business is the headline winning business. And there is a very big difference when it comes to that.
2: Mm-hmm. To answer your question, when will it wear off? When will we not be interested, or when will schools and teams not be interested in him? The moment that he speaks at SEC Media Day or any media day, and we and all of our shows all across the great ESPN platforms and ESPN radio platforms say, nah, we're not going to play that.
0: But that's my point. See,
2: that wasn't the only coach to speak yesterday.
0: No, he wasn't. But that's the problem, though, because he's a name and everybody has this association with him with success. He's this boy genius. And I understand it. His dad was a savant when it comes to football. His dad, one of the most brilliant football minds that everybody that I've known in the National Football League acknowledges. So there is that association with being, you know, a great coach. And I just wonder, at what point do we acknowledge that, hey, the name doesn't necessarily match the winning that we've seen at the highest level of the sport? At what point do we say, oh, well, it didn't work out here? At what point do we say major college football is done with Lane Kiffin?
2: Yeah, I think we just have to do a better job as a college football fan base of acknowledging the association. And what I mean by that is, when you say the name, what do you associate it with? Nick Saban, championships. Kirby Smart now, championships.
0: Monty Kiffin,
2: all-time defensive coach.
0: Exactly.
2: If Monty Kiffin, may he rest in peace, if his voice was in a game on Who Said It on Wednesdays, where we don't have the voice, we just have the voice, not the name, we would lose. We have no idea what Monty Kiffin sounded. Monty Kiffin wasn't a talker.
0: No.
2: Right? Monty Kiffin was Tampa 2 defense, winning Super Bowl next. Like, he's not a talker, right?
0: But think about what he did, though. He established that. Like, that defined 2 decades of football.
2: Right. So, Lane Kiffin, association game. When you say the name Lane Kiffin, you would say character. You would say maybe WWE.
21: I would say drama.
2: Drama. Whatever you would want to say, it's not winning. And you know what? He is a brilliant offensive mind. It's no longer that. We don't even go there because Trinidad Chambliss was a find by him. He wasn't supposed to be that.
0: You know, when I hear the name Lane Kiffin, I think messy. Mm. That's the first thing I think.
2: Spelled with a Y, not an I at the end.
0: Yeah, exactly. Not that. Not the goat.
2: I wasn't even trying to be tongue in cheek.
0: The stuff that comes out of the back end of the goat.
21: Oh.
2: Oh boy.
0: That's what I think
2: you
0: about.
2: You were trying to be tongue in cheek. That's
0: what I think about, right, with Lane Kiffin.
2: I'm saying,
0: it's messy.
2: Like, there are people that you would compare to Lionel Messi. Greatness, winning, longevity of that. This is not one. Let's just acknowledge the truth. Lane Kiffin is an amazing social media, TV, radio character within the drama of the amazing sport that is college football. And that's it.
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11: 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Still no update on LeBron's next destination. We are waiting. What we are waiting for is an interesting question that I don't know that anyone has the answer to. You could sit there and say, well, maybe we're waiting for one of these teams to make a move. Shams Charania has declined that as an option and said, no, that's not really where we're going with this, that there's no evidence of that. Is it that he is waiting for a salary figure? Well, he kind of knows what, he being LeBron, he knows what he could make from all of the teams, league minimum with most, Miami 6.5, I believe, so on and so forth. That it's just, there's no obvious thing that we are aware that he could be waiting for and that we just wait. Now, let's be clear. It is 1,000% his right to take it as long as he wants. He doesn't owe it to any of us on this show or to anyone else on ESPN Radio or anyone. Really, he owes it to himself, his wife, and his 3 children and his mother. That's it. That's it. And I don't even know that he owes it to his wife, children, and mother. He owes it to himself. That's it. He can do whatever it is that he wants to do. He's not hurting anyone. He's not committing any crimes. You could say, and I have said, well, there's more moves that could happen. Cool. Those players, teams, and agents can negotiate those moves regardless of LeBron. The reality is, even at 41 years old, none of the people that you could mention are better than him, and thus they have to wait for him. He is allowed to do all of this. We could be annoyed. CeCe could rightfully say this is all orbiting around ego. All of that may be true. He can do whatever the hell he wants. And if he wants to sign in January, he can sign in January. And if these other teams want to sit there and say, well, we can't fill out the roster until then, that's your problem. And I'm a Heat fan, right? I mean, like, he's not doing anything wrong. You may not like how he's doing it, and you may have no idea what he's waiting for, but he is not doing anything wrong. Any issue with anything that I just said?
0: No, I don't have an issue with it. I can still be annoyed,
11: mm-hmm.
0: and I can still be frustrated with the fact that we don't know whether or not his decision is going to impact the balance of power in the league,
11: mm-hmm.
0: and that we don't know where he's going to finish a legendary career.
11: Mm-hmm.
0: I can be annoyed at all of those things. I can be frustrated.

0: of a month or two, what would be the best fit for him?
1: Mm-hmm.
0: This has to be about something else. And the something else feels like it's about the attention to feed his ego. It also feels like it's about the attention to monetize as a part of his business apparatus and all of the media platforms that he controls, including the documentary that he's intimated that he's got baking. So I just, that's the part that frustrates me. It's not that it's just taking a lot of time in and of itself. It's the reason why it's taking a lot of time.
1: Mm-hmm. And all of that I completely understand, but everything in life has an expiration date. And I think our excitement surrounding this choice has reached its expiration date. How many people are frustrated that we've been talking about this for as long as we have? And he's one of the greatest athletes we will ever see play, and he's still producing at a high level. And wherever he goes, from a business standpoint, from a basketball standpoint, from a cultural standpoint, things are going to shift. It's a relevant conversation, even though it's taken forever. But that does not mean that it's received the same way from the general public. And when LeBron initially announced that he was going to leave LA and he was going to play basketball in a different place next season and potentially the season after that, the conversation was about how productive he is still. The conversation had a tone of excitement to it because we were wondering where he was going to potentially end his career. Now it's become stale. Now it feels tiresome. And the longer he waits, the more it seems like the sentiment is shifting towards him being a villain rather than being a hero.
2: And I have to wonder one big question. As people are driving around the Southland and Los Angeles right now, listening to 710 ESPN LA, LA's mega sports station, Sedano and Cap coming up, at what point did those fans just wonder aloud amongst their Laker fan friends, like, yo, he's still available. Do we make a call? Like two high school sweethearts, 20 years later, neither of them are married, still keep in touch every so often. It's like,
0: Not even a you up.
2: That's not what I'm saying. I'm actually saying it even greater than that.
1: What's good?
2: I'm not even saying that. I'm saying, why don't we just go to dinner? Why don't we go to dinner? Why don't we sit down at dinner, understand that we're going to get there at 7 o'clock. We may not leave till the restaurant closes, and we may go our separate ways at the end. Or we may be together for the rest of our lives after that. But maybe we should just talk.
1: But they're still in the fresh breakup period.
2: But he's flirted with everyone else. He knows everyone that wants him. I'm just wondering aloud, is there any moment that either party says, should we just talk about some of this stuff? Which is not really LeBron's thing, because I think he actually ended in a great way with the Lakers. He praised them. Hey, I'm going to give you the heads up. I'm not going to be there, which is him breaking up with them before they broke up with him. Whatever it may be. And I think the Lakers got everybody they wanted in free agency, trades, whatever it is, and they'd have to make roster moves and whatever. Figure out the salary cap stuff. It can all be done. I just wonder if you're not engaged and I'm not engaged, and we always had these feelings for each other, do we just sit there and have dinner? And the feelings from LeBron, I don't believe about the roster with the Lakers. I believe her about the fact that if he's making $3.9 million, he's going to pay more in private plane flights to get back and forth to see his daughter's volleyball, to go to Golden State, let's say, just as an example, or any of these other teams, than he will make. And LeBron, no, famously, his words, Dwayne Wade, famously cheap. Does LeBron want to cost himself money playing basketball this year and not seeing his family as much? He's so invested, that's obvious, in his children. And trust me, there's a different feeling as a parent, both great, seeing your son and seeing your daughter. But as a dad, seeing your daughter, there's just a different feeling that is not the same. It's not apples to apples as seeing your son. Not better nor worse. It's a different level of – like if you were only around your daughter and not around your son, you'd say, I need to be around my son. I miss that feeling. I'm just thinking – like we're at this point of ridiculous hypotheticals, conspiracy theories, this, that, the other thing. I just wonder at some point do he and the Lakers just say, want to grab dinner? Like I ain't anywhere. You ain't anywhere. Like, Lakers aren't winning a championship. No chance. No chance they win a championship this year.
0: 0%. So maybe he wants to go someplace where he does have a chance to contend for a title.
2: Yeah, but is his definition of a title right now just being around his 12-year-old daughter? Because trust me, that's winning a championship. Not in comparison to Michael. but in life.
0: Yeah.

0: No, I understand what you're saying, and I get it. There's always a human element that comes with these types of decisions. I'm just curious, though, when you talk about LeBron James and the prospective destinations, the places that he could go that legitimately have a title shot.
1: Mm-hmm.
0: Like, if he went to Miami, do they have a title shot this year?
2: 100%.
0: If he went to Cleveland, do they have a title shot this year?
2: I don't think so.
0: Okay, if he went to Philadelphia, do they have a title shot this year?
2: I wouldn't say 100%, but I would say yes.
0: If he went to Golden State, would they have a title shot this year?
2: I'm going to say yes with a caveat. I think if he goes to Golden State, it would start a series of events, of moves that could be made that maybe get them closer.
0: So there's only one place that you think he could go where you're saying that's a legit title contender, and that's Miami.
2: Well, no, you didn't ask me two other teams. We just assume they're not going to go there. If he goes to Denver, 100% title, and it shot. And if he goes to Minnesota, 100% title shot. Those two teams, for whatever reason, have been taken off the board.
0: Well, I mean, we're just basing it off of the information that we're getting from Wendy and Shams, who said and McMenamin, who said we're leaning toward the Eastern Conference.
2: Right, but at the same time, let's be fair. You are right. At the same time, let's be fair. Wendy's big three words he has said over and over again is, I don't know. So if we woke up tomorrow morning and all of a sudden LeBron James has decided to sign with the Denver Nuggets, we are going to say they have a title shot. Are we not?
1: For sure.
0: Yes.
2: And I am such a Steph Curry fan personally that I am not going to write off any Steph Curry opportunity at a championship, regardless of how bad someone may think that team is, mm-hmm. right? Because of the depth, because of the duplication amongst non-shooters and LeBron, Jimmy, if he's healthy, and Draymond, so on and so forth. I'm just not going to be able to do that personally.
0: Okay.
2: I'm cool being wrong on Steph Curry.
0: All right.
2: Like, I'm cool assuming the greatness of Steph Curry. Mm-hmm. And if it's a lottery team, egg on my face, I'm okay with that. And the reason I don't think Cleveland has a chance to win a title, and I have to be consistent. I don't think he has a chance to win a title with the Lakers, and I don't think he has a chance to win a title with the Cavs, and I think they're kind of similarly built. So roster-wise, I think they're very similar, specifically with the offensive-minded backcourts.
0: And legitimately one good defensive player.
2: Yeah, and Miami is just built on defense, as we know. And Miami is proof of concept, not only with LeBron, but with first year, upon arrival, superstar, what do? Or second year, they win. Shaq did it in his second year there. Dwayne and LeBron and Chris Bosh did it in their second year, but first year got to the finals. Jimmy Butler got to the finals in his first year. You know, unfortunately for him, Tim Hardaway is the only one during this era that never won a championship or got to the finals with the Heat. Zoe was on that 06 team after he came back.
0: Yeah.
2: So, like, there's just proof in the pudding here. I just wonder, I keep saying, the longer it goes, the more likely it is the Warriors. Maybe he should just talk to the Lakers again. Maybe they should talk to him. And maybe they should just be like, kind of makes sense now. Kind of makes sense for all parties now.
1: But we talk about this decision lacking sizzle. That would be so anticlimactic.
2: I totally disagree.
1: Really? Why?
0: I think that'd be awesome.
2: If all of
0: Lakers can move on, and then all of a sudden, hey guys, what's up? Let's spin the block. Mm. Come on, man.
1: I would think all of this build up for nothing, for you to just return to the same place.
2: It would be the ultimate curveball, would it not? I mean, if you're thinking about what could be a curveball to get Michelle Smallman, who's saying it's kind of all a letdown if it's not Philly. What could be the ultimate curveball to get Michelle Smallman to be like, holy crap, it's going back to the Lakers or going to the quote-unquote mystery team that we did not mention within the six? It's like, oh, I'm going to go to the Clippers because Kawhi's actually still there, and then I don't have to move. And I hate the Lakers so much, I'm going to go out there.
0: I'm going to ask you a crazy question. Would the Lakers be interested – well, would the Lakers' interest potentially hinge on something that's – a non-basketball reason? And what I mean by that is this. The money is going to be able to work, whether it's the Lakers or anybody else, because he's probably going to have to play on a minimum salary. Correct?
2: Yes-ish. We have to look into this with the Lakers.
0: But you know what I'm saying.
2: A minimal for him salary.
0: Yeah, exactly. The money is going to be the same, pretty much no matter where he goes.
1: Mm-hmm.
0: Is there any basketball reason that the Lakers wouldn't want him? In my mind, no.
1: Mm-hmm.
0: But we've said all offseason long, this is now Luka's team. I agree with Evan that the Lakers absolutely, from a basketball standpoint, should be interested in a reunion with LeBron James, especially knowing that it's going to be at a reduced rate. My only question would be, would the Lakers and Luka want him back on the team? Would that, would LeBron's presence be an impediment to Luka's ownership in the Lakers moving forward?
2: Yes. Undoubtedly, yes. Whether intentional or not. So that is the single biggest reason I would say he would not be with the Lakers. Is because,
0: so it would be because they don't want him.
2: Restate that if you could. I think it's because Luka wouldn't want him. Not because Luka doesn't like him. Not because Luka doesn't appreciate
0: but
2: him.
0: But it's Luka's team.
2: That's it. 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
11: This is the part when I say I don't want it. I'm stronger than I've been before.
2: We are Unsportsmanlike here on ESPN Radio. ESPN. We are presented by Progressive Insurance, along with Michelle Smallman, Chris Canty, Evan Cohen with you, and joining us now. This is maybe the greatest resume I've ever heard of a human being in my life. She's a 5-time Olympic medalist. She is a Harvard person as well. She is Gabby Thomas joining us here on Unsportsmanlike. What's better? What's a better? Like, where do you start in terms of your resume? Harvard or a five-time Olympic gold medalist? Because God, would everybody love both of those on their resume?
12: Oh my gosh, that's so funny. People tend to be more impressed with the Olympic medals, but I will say I think that Harvard degree was more challenging.
0: have your friends forgiven you? Have Harvard friends forgiven you for choosing a Yale man?
12: Oh my gosh. No, that is a topic of interest at every gathering, I'd say, especially the Harvard-Yale football games.
1: Well, what's that like planning a wedding, Gabby, when you guys are diametrically opposed when it comes to your schools? Do you find a common ground?
12: Oh, yeah. No, we do. It's fun. I love a good friendly rivalry. So it's been a lot of fun just playing with that. But the wedding planning process has been just absolutely great. He's a phenomenal supporter, and he's my best friend and my love. So it's been a great experience.
2: Has anyone ever told you in your life you're not that fast as a track and field athlete? Is it like even growing up, like, oh, you're not that fast. I'm faster than you. Has anyone ever said that to you?
1: Oh, man.
12: Honestly, I get it all the time, even today.
2: What?
12: I probably have a good amount of messages right now just saying I bet you can beat you in a race or you're not
2: what?
12: That fast. It happens all the time. And you just got to prove I'm wrong. That's really it.
2: Okay, wait a second. Gabby, I gotta tell you why I asked that question. Okay, because this totally backfired on me. I asked the question thinking there would be a funny story where, like, you lost a race at 8 years old where you still remember that person's name and you would relive that. I did not think people are that psychotic to say that to you today.
12: It's really common. I think one thing people probably don't realize a lot is a lot of men think they can beat us in races.
1: Mm.
12: a lot That's of high school Gabby. Boys. Mostly, yeah. And hey, maybe you can, but you've got to line up and see. No, as far back as I can remember, I mean, I was beating all the boys in gym class in the soccer field. So I can't recall a time where ever I thought I wasn't fast or people thought I wasn't fast, but hey, some people do now. So.
1: Well, Gabby, when you're out there as a kid beating the boys in all the sports, when's the first time that you realized, wow, my talent could really transcend just the average person? I'm really fast and I'm really good at this.
12: Honestly, I don't know. I'm still getting there. It's been like a process. It's like you start out, you know, as a kid and you're fast and you beat people on the soccer field. And then, you know, you go to high school track team, you're still getting faster and faster. You beat some people, go to college, start beating some people, get to the pro level, you start beating some people. So it's like, it's just a journey for me where I'm like, I'm always trying to get faster than the next person. I think when I realized I could compete at the elite level was probably my junior year of college. I had just a great coach, a great team, great support system around me, and I had a lot of success there. And I was like, okay, I think I have a fighting chance to run at the pro level and, you know, make some teams, win some medals. And honestly, I still think that way. Every time I line up, every time I go train, it's about just setting myself up to have that fighting chance because everyone is very fast at this level. And at any given day, I mean, you might not be the fastest one on the track, so you have to work for it.
0: So, Gabby, let's go there. What's next for you? Is 2028 in LA on the board?
12: Yes, sir. Yes.
0: Let's go.
12: Yeah, this is like a dream come true to have, you know, an Olympics in your home country. I really can't wait.
2: Yeah, I don't know if you know this. I'm probably faster than you, so they may go to me in that spot. Five-time Olympic gold medals. Gabby Thomas, Harvard grad. Tell us about Toyota USATF, Outdoor and Paranational Championships. You're involved with this. Tell everybody about this and why it's so important to you.
12: I'm so excited to be here to support. I'm not competing because my coach and I have a different plan this season, but I know so many athletes who are competing, and this is such a fun event every year. Normally the stakes are really high because there is a team to make, whether it's world championships or the Olympic Games. This year we don't have that, so it's kind of this culmination of everybody's season, and they're going to work really hard to have their best performances of the season. We do have a Team Toyota athlete competing that I'm excited to support. His name's Jared Wallace, and he's actually competing in the long jump today. So that's going to be really exciting. I have some of my training partners competing. So really, I'm out here to support and show my love and support for the sport. And it's a great event. We normally have it in Oregon as well. So having it actually here in New York City is really exciting for us just to have it in the Big Apple. So it'll be something a little bit different.
0: That's awesome. Gabby, I also hear that you are a gummy bear connoisseur like myself. We share that passion. I just want to know your choice in elite gummy bear snacks.
12: I don't even remember saying this. It's always so like interesting. I feel like people know so many things about me that I don't remember saying. I'm like, oh wow. But I am a gummy bear connoisseur. It's like, I have it before bed every night. Right now I'm eating, I think it's Albanese. I don't know, but they taste so good. They're like the best, hands down. You can find them at the airport. I always get them at the airport when I'm traveling to a track meet, but they are so good.
2: I like the idea of somebody now going to an airport to buy gummy bears and then going home and not taking a flight. It's like, hey, Gavin Thomas said it. Olympic gold medalist, Harvard. Yeah. I'm going to the airport for candy.
1: That's right.
2: Ahead, Sol. Sorry.
1: Well, Gabby, I wanted to ask you this because obviously you are such a household name when it comes to sports, but you've gotten to do so many amazing things that transcend sports. Vogue, Met Gala, award shows. What's been one of the coolest things in your opinion that you've gotten to do because of your athletic skill set that you thought, wow, I never thought that this would have been on the table for me?
12: Gosh, I've had so many incredible experiences, thanks to track and field. I think the one that really was most surprising to me and most exciting, I think, was the Vogue cover. I never in my wildest dreams would have imagined that I would have that opportunity. And when my team called me and shared that information with me, I really could not believe it. I was in shock. The entire experience was also just absolutely incredible from start to finish. I am definitely not a model, but they made me feel like one. I felt so confident and beautiful during that shoot. It was hands down the best experience ever. But of course there are just so many, but yeah, that one just stands out to me.
1: Well, I think if you're on the cover of Vogue, Gabby, you officially are a model.
2: Yeah.
1: I think you officially are a model.
12: Well,
1: so add that to the resume.
2: Well said. I'm not commenting on your looks. I have no interest in doing that,
1: and
2: but you are definitively
1: stunning cover.
2: A model. It's not even debatable. So obviously the follow-up, did you like Devil Wears Prada 1 or 2 better? Go ahead.
12: I have to go with the classic. I love Devil Wears Prada 1, but 2 was so great. It really like brought me back to my childhood. I needed that nostalgia.
2: Would you want, like, what about a 3 and then maybe you're in it? It's all based on Vogue, right?
12: Yeah.
2: Kind of. I mean, you have been on
1: if
2: the
1: If Carl Anthony Towns is in 2, we need
2: saying.
1: Gabby Thomas in 3.
12: Well, yeah, here's the pitch. If anyone's watching, I would be very down for that.
2: She'll bring gummy bears to the set. Gabby Thomas, a 5-time Olympic gold medalist. She'll be at the Toyota USATF Outdoor and Paranational Championships going on this weekend. Bring her gummy bears if you see her from the airport specifically. Harvard grad, and best of luck, obviously, with the upcoming wedding, et cetera. Thanks so much for the time.
12: Thank you, guys.
2: Gabby Thomas, Olympic gold medalist. What a resume. And yes, I totally agree with you. You have to say model if you're on the cover of Vogue. You may not be a formal model with an agent that way, but you are a model.
1: Think about that big 3. Olympic gold medalist, Harvard graduate, cover of Vogue. And that doesn't even include everything else on the resume. That's just the top 3.
0: That's strong.
1: Those are individually beyond anyone's wildest dreams.
0: That's strong.
1: And Gabby's got all 3.
2: But has she ever done canny or canty? 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We'll do it next. 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
2: Kenny?
4: Oh, Canty. This is not hard-hitting analysis. It's not that. Can he or can't he?
5: That is the question.
6: Can he or can't he? Brought to us by Granger. Questions asked of one Chris Canty, and he answers can he or can't he.
4: Can we say politicization?
7: I don't think you can.
4: I don't think I can say it.
6: Based on what you just
4: politicization.
6: Said.
4: Politicization.
7: No, all right. That's definitely wrong.
6: Michelle, why don't you kick us off here?
7: Sure, Ev. Can he or can't he? Can LeBron just do all of us a favor and make a decision already?
4: I'm tired of the politicization of LeBron James and his decision-making process. And I said it right just now. I said it right. No, he's, I'm going to say he can't because LeBron James can't help himself. This decision and the timeline has been driven by ego. This is about him wanting the NBA world to orbit from an attention span around him. This is about making sure that we're all standing by with bated breath. This is about also making sure that he can find a way to utilize this process and monetize it in whatever documentary that he's going to come out with, you know, toward the end of his career, if not after his career. He's already talked about having this great documentary that he's been working on. The voice notes that all of these general managers have been sending to pitch on why he should come play for their team this upcoming season, that will undoubtedly be a part of whatever he's building. So this is about LeBron James trying to monetize the attention while also feeding his ego with the attention so he can't help himself. So, yeah, that's where I'm at.
6: Kenny or Kenzie brought to you by Granger. Can Lane Kiffin get LSU in the college football playoffs this year?
4: He can't. We've seen year over year teams that have coaching changes turn over a lot of their roster. LSU has, what, 50 new players? So it's not crazy to think that Lane can get this group in the college football playoff. But that's not going to be good enough for LSU. Based on what they paid Brian Kelly in the buyout, based on what they're paying Lane Kiffin in salary, the expectation is that this team will get to and win a national championship. And Lane Kiffin has never won anything of note, no matter where he goes, beyond winning the headlines. So, yeah, can he get to the playoffs? Absolutely he can. Will he win in the college football playoffs? No.
7: Next one, Kenny or Canty, can your Yankees win the World Series without Aaron Judge?
4: No. No shot. Could they get to a World Series? Sure. If everything breaks right, they make the right moves at the trade deadline, they had some bullpen help, an extra bat wouldn't hurt. But if we're talking about beating one of those teams out of the National League, whether it's the Dodgers, Atlanta, the Phillies, no shot. No shot.
7: Even if they have the pitching?
4: No.
7: Yeah. Those teams are pretty good.
4: Yeah, exactly.
7: Next one. Canny or Canty, can Evan give me the wine that you gifted him?
4: He can't because I don't think he knows whether or not he has the wine. Can't give somebody something that you don't have.
6: What if
4: so
6: I
4: I'm going to say he can't.
6: What if I have it? Then what?
4: If you have it, you're not wrong for gifting her the wine for her birthday. She would enjoy it more than you would.
6: True. I don't drink. It has nothing to do with the wine or the giver of the gift, which is you. So I can give her... Do I have to get her a gift for her birthday?
7: No, but if you're looking to unload the wine...
4: You can't give her the 50 hard seltzers or whatever it is.
6: Well, that's I would like to. Yeah, that I would like to. And I have these two bar chairs I need to get her. I like just giving her for her birthday anything in my house I don't want. I have these two bar chairs that are nice that we just don't have a place for them. So I'm going to bring them into Michelle for her birthday.
4: No, you can't do that.
7: There you go.
4: You can't give somebody a gift that you don't want.
6: That I don't want for me?
4: Yeah. Can't do it. That's being a bad gift giver.
6: Hmm. Interesting.
4: If it's a gift that you don't know if they'll love, and you don't want, you can't give it to them.
6: Hmm. Interesting. All right. Good one. Canny or Canty?
4: You disagree, Smalls?
7: No. Now I'm thinking about that. But what if I knew that the receiver would love it?
4: But that's what I said. You have to know that they'll love it.
6: That's the exact opposite of what
4: you
6: just said.
7: Yeah. Well, I'm trying to
4: You have to know that they'll love it, or you have to love it.
7: Have to know that they'll love it, or that you
6: no, know. It can't be you. I don't like that. I don't like. I love this, so here, let me give it to you. Because that doesn't mean you love it.
4: No.
7: Yeah.
4: But you have to hear what I said. You have to know they'll love it,
6: right?
4: or you have to love it. Period.
6: I think that giving somebody a gift that they may not want or love is more for the, like, oh, I got to bring them a gift.
4: But hold on. I think some of the best gifts that you give people are gifts that you take a chance on. Something that somebody might not have been exposed to, you introduce them to it because you love it, and they fall in
7: that's
4: love with it.
7: That's a good point.
4: To me, that's the most satisfying
6: gift. You know what? Next time I come over, matzo ball soup on me. You've had matzo ball soup.
4: Yeah, what are you talking about?
6: Okay, you had kreplach? And you have to say it that way.
4: I don't know.
6: Okay.
4: I don't know.
6: All right. What about a good challah?
4: Okay. Oh, yeah, yeah. For sure.
7: Okay.
4: Come on, man.
7: For instance.
6: You're kind of Jewish.
4: That's what Ja Rule was talking about. Holla, holla. You thought he was talking about, the bread.
6: He's like, it's Friday night. Holla. Manischewitz. Candy or Candy brought to you by Granger. All right. This is going to be a tricky one. Can Pat Costello and his hairy knees become a trophy husband?
4: I'm going to say he can.
7: Can I separate this? I'm going to say he can in the affirmative.
6: I think how Nuno wrote this question, if I had to guess, is can his hairy knees be the reason he becomes a trophy husband?
4: Yes.
6: Right, Nuno? Is that kind of what you're getting at here? That has somebody, a young lady that is extremely successful, she has so much money because of her hard work at her job or whatever, that she looks at the picture at Pat Costello 20 of his hairy knees and says, that's my guy.
7: That's a man.
6: Correct?
2: Well, you threw the caveat young. Pat didn't say young.
6: Okay.
4: He didn't say young.
6: Sorry.
2: Pat just said
6: woman.
2: Trophy. Pat just said trophy husband. That's all he wants.
3: Can I just say, I've been getting a lot of knee support.
4: So Pat, are you okay with somebody into their 50s?
7: What's the cap?
4: Somebody that was born in the, you know, mid to early 70s, you're okay with that?
3: I mean, what are we talking
7: about?
4: What are we talking about?
7: What's your age range so that we know when we're out in the wild if we've come across any prospects?
3: I mean, it's less about age, Smalls.
4: Age ain't nothing but a number.
7: Different number he's focused on.
3: Yeah, I mean, the further up the age goes, the more I'm worried about the end of the road, you know?
7: So you'll go into the 80s?
4: The more you're worried about the end of the road. Isn't that the 80s? Goal? If you're going to be a trophy husband?
2: No. But, like, the end of the road for her, not for
4: That's
2: him.
4: That's the point. Ain't that what you're after?
3: Hey, whatever it takes, I guess.
4: That's what I'm saying.
6: Wait, okay, you guys asked the question. So, seriously, how old would you be interested in dating a nice young lady? Or, whatever.
3: I mean, for real or for the bit?
6: Actually, for real. I'm curious.
3: My age?
6: Which is what?
3: 31.
6: So
3: 27 to 33.
6: Okay.
7: 27 to 33.
4: So if she's 34, she got no shot.
3: Yeah, I mean, that's, you know, it depends.
4: 35.
6: How old is Emily Ratajkowski? Because I think she's older than 33.
4: 36?
6: Because I know she was interested in Pat.
3: 36, we're pushing it a little.
4: We're pushing it? 5 years?
7: That's she's 35.
6: Pat's not interested.
3: A little bit of a
6: Pat
3: push.
6: Not interested in Emily Ratajkowski. Or as some would say, Emrata, right? That's how.
7: Also, he can't do that. That's Nuno's girl.
3: Look, all I'm saying
6: Emily
3: is
6: Ratajkowski's Nuno's girl.
7: The hairy. Is this not your girl?
2: Yeah, I mean, Evan doesn't listen to Rejoins. Literally have that in there.
4: It ain't Pat's fault if Nuno's arm ain't strong enough.
6: Pat's knees are hairy enough.
3: All I'm saying is the hairy knee people out there are backing me fully.
4: Yeah,
7: really,
6: backing you?
4: I think there is a whole segment of the population that is into the hairy knee, and that's why I think it is on the board for Pat Costello to be a trophy husband one day.
7: There is a pull up at my Instagram right now with a photo of the knee.
6: At Epco Radio.
7: Yep. It says, is this knee excessively hairy? Our two options, beyond hairy or properly hairy. Beyond hairy in the lead, 78%.
3: Yeah, but that's because they think it's your knee.
7: I did get some messages being like, I love hairy women.
4: Oh my God.
3: Yeah, they think it's you.
4: Like I said,
3: they're trying to support you.
4: I think there's a segment of the population that will be into Pat's hairy knee.
3: Yeah, they're just trying to support you, Smalls.
7: I sent it to Pat. I was like, I don't know how a screenshot of your knee, there are dudes out there thinking that's my knee. For the record, not my knee.
3: It's crazy that your knee's that hairy, Michelle.
6: I have to, like, remind myself, don't be judgy. Don't speak out loud. Don't say what you're thinking out loud. Okay, here we go. 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I cannot believe people are tweeting that or writing that on Instagram to you. Oh, my God. At Pat Costello 20.
3: You can't. I can.
4: No, I absolutely can.
6: That they think it's hers? Knee?
3: Like, yeah, people are dumb. People,
4: there are people that like hair.
3: And also people are dumb.
7: Have you ever seen it? Wasn't that a movie called Hair or something?
4: So Pat lost Nicole all the hair Kidman. On his head and his knees found it.
7: Do you remember that movie? Fur. It was called Fur. Do you remember that?
4: No.
7: Nicole Kidman.
3: What kind of movies like, you watch?
7: Hold on.
4: Right? Nuno?
7: She was a photographer and there was a man who was covered in hair from head to toe. And then she photographed him and he shaved it all off, and he was Robert Downey Jr. Like that.
6: True story?
3: No.
6: CeCe has this for 5-Hour Energy.
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16: Of the night.
4: Okay, momentum is the next day's starting pitcher, so I'm going with my New York Yankees on the road against Pat Costello's Phillies. We got Cam Schlittler on the mound, so I'm going with the Yankees on the money line at +113, so it's $100 to make $213. That is the play of the day.
18: We survived a terrible, terrible moment in our history.
19: The most unsportsmanlike moment of the day.
20: That was terrible.
18: Was not a great look.
6: One reminder about Yankees and Phillies, by the way, Sunday Night Baseball, it'll be right here on ESPN Radio, 6:30 p.m. Eastern, ESPN Radio and the ESPN app. All right, unsportsmanlike moments. So we did the ESPN Radio Rank'em series today, and I gave you the top five games that I'm most interested in the regular season, and I said there was a category of games, which you can go back on the podcast, by the way, and listen, 6:15 a.m. Eastern, second segment of the show on the podcast, wherever you get your podcast, as well as a third segment where I got pummeled from my list. But I said there are a few games that I was considering from a storyline perspective, and some of them have more of a comedic twist to it, so I just wanted to bring those up. Would you be interested in Jacksonville and Tennessee playing for the first time with Robert Saleh and Liam Cohen, who had this beef around the handshake and sealing signals and stuff like that? Do you want to, do you think we can get anything out of that? Could that make it to an unsportsmanlike moment after they play? Those two guys going at it? Or do you think they squashed it?
4: Oh, I think Rob Saleh has no problem making it more awkward.
6: Okay.
7: Also, wasn't Liam Cohen like yelling at him and someone was pretending to hold him back, but then he was kind of running away?
4: Yeah, Liam Cohen don't want that smoke with
7: Rob
4: Saleh.
7: Right, so yeah, I definitely think we could get something juicy out of that one.
4: Yeah.
6: Okay, so we have that one as potential one. How about...
4: I like the coaching beefs coming back.
7: Ben Johnson, Matt LaFleur, Liam Cohen, Rob Saleh.
4: I like it. I like it too.
7: Like Who else do we want to see beef?
6: Well, Liam Cohen and Rob Saleh went at each other. I don't know that Ben Johnson and Matt LaFleur went at each other. I think Ben Johnson kind of stomped on LaFleur in that case. He didn't really come back at him.
4: That's great.
7: But Lil Wayne says Packers are above it.
6: Right above it. You've got Tampa, Baker Mayfield against the Browns. Problem is it's in Tampa. But I think the bigger storyline is Baker Mayfield and Kevin Stefanski.
7: That's what I
6: with
7: was
6: the Atlanta
7: too.
6: Falcons. So they have beef. That's a fun one to keep an eye on. Now, how about these? Just as a couple of other ones. Got to look at the Arizona schedule. Arizona play late relative to number one pick in the draft possibilities? How about the game? January 3rd. The Cardinals and the Raiders. Me imitating, attempting to, the great Chris Berman. Are they playing for the number one pick in the draft? Arizona and the Raiders?
4: The Raiders don't need a number one pick. They got the number one
6: pick. You don't decline it. You just lose. It's not like they're turning it down. They just may lose a lot.
4: But I'm assuming that Fernando Mendoza would be playing in that game. So why do you want Mendoza to lose to a team that's in the running for the number one pick?
6: Because of the fact that the ammo you would have if you have the number one pick in the draft to trade out of it in a year with Arch Manning potentially.
4: So you want the Raiders to trust the process?
6: There's an argument. Arch Manning,
4: CJ Carr. No,
6: there's
4: not an argument. There is zero argument.
7: I think he's going to start sooner rather than later, and they are going to be actively trying to win games and get this era of Raiders football kicked off.
4: So no matter how you slice it, that is a game that the Raiders have to win.
7: Yes.
3: Over under 50 people total watch that game.
6: That's my point why this is more in the unsportsmanlike moments. How about Arizona and the Jets, December 20th?
7: Terrible.
3: Over under 50 people watch that game.
4: Whose coach is going to still be there?
6: This is why I'm saying these are, if we're doing the games you're looking forward to schedule-wise on the Rank'em series today, that's why these games find their way in to this part of the show.
3: But who's looking forward to this?
6: Oh, I'm looking forward to seeing if we can predict what game determines the number one pick in the draft. That's a fun one. Isn't there a game with the Giants that still bugs you to this day that they won that they shouldn't have won?
4: The Washington Commanders game. Okay. I remember that game. God, I remember that game.
6: So? There you go, Pat.
4: Daniel Jones. We want Daniel Jones to be good. He won that game, and that means we couldn't get the number two pick, which would have been Chase Young.
6: And what about the Jets? Didn't they win a game that was going to give them Trevor Lawrence, and instead they got Zach Wilson? Now, I know most Jets fans believe they would have ruined Trevor Lawrence because they're the Jets, but I'm pretty sure that kind of is a thing, no? Throwing that out there.
3: Yeah, because we care so much about the Cardinals.
6: It's not about the Cardinals. It's about the number one pick in the draft.
3: Yeah, tanking.
6: Okay, Michael Kay, who we love, voice of the Yankees, ESPN New York, and
20: in this case, I mean, in all cases, but in this case for this story, a dad. A dad of a son. A dad of a son that is a good baseball player. And the, and his son, his young son, is 11 years old. And he got to play up. It's really cool, right? And Michael posted a picture of his son wearing number 6 for a team in blue, going up against a team in red. And his son is playing first base, and the runner in red is about 6'4". And Michael's son is not even close to that, and somehow this is the same age.
3: I didn't know your son played baseball, Ev.
20: Yeah, that looks like my son.
7: It does.
20: My son is an enormous human being. He's very tall. Canty's son is hanging out of the stroller, and he's 6 months old.
7: Actually, very cool, Jimmy.
2: Actually, I think that picture looks like the one me and your son took.
20: That's true. Nuno.
4: That is true. Your son is tall.
7: Your son is very tall.
4: But very tall.
20: This is fascinating. If this happens, as a parent, you show up to these games, you're going to experience this. Well, your kid's on the other end of this.
4: They're going to want to check the birth certificate.
20: That happens.
4: Yeah.
20: Seriously. It's crazy.
4: Our pediatrician said we have to get him shirts that says, I'm 6 months old, I'm 7 months old, I'm 8 months old, because people are going to think he's older.
7: Wow.
20: Do they have the overall projections, or is it too
4: young? It's too early. They usually don't do that until 2 years. Ev, I'm 6'8", and my wife's 6'1". They don't need the charts to tell, hey, your kid's probably going to be tall. But our pediatrician said you're going to have to get shirts that say how old the kid is.
3: Man, this is a big 4-year-old. He's 6 months.
7: I was thinking about Aaron Judge and Jose Altuve. Remember that picture?
20: That's what that is. That's a good example.
7: Yeah.
20: I was thinking about this yesterday.
4: What's up?
20: And I'll give you a lot of credit if you did this. Did you outsource strolling?
4: No.
20: You just videoed that moment? Because your dad was strolling around your
4: side. My wife videoed.
20: Okay.
4: Yeah.
20: So that's a good move. Because strolling, when you're as tall as you are, like, you have to bend in a weird way where your back hurts.
4: We got a stroller that has an extension on it.
20: Of course you did.
7: Smart.
20: Of course you
4: did. It's not a baby.
20: I didn't know Rolls Royce made those.
4: Stop. Stop.
20: But his son.
4: There is a Lamborghini stroller, though.
7: There is?
4: Ridiculous. Yes, it's ridiculous.
20: How do you know?
4: I don't know, but I don't know why you would need it. Why would you have one?
20: Did you consider?
4: No. Swag? Pat, you're on board?
3: A Lambo stroller? That's sick.
7: There's only 500 made worldwide.
3: Kids, you got to get a Lambo stroller.
20: 20,000.
7: No, not less than that.
4: What is it?
7: $6,000.
3: You can afford that, can't you?
4: I'm not buying. Why? But why would I need that? It's ridiculous.
3: But not buy that with the boat.
4: A Lambo stroller. Kid's gonna fit it for 2 years. Be done.
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24: From the KTVZ Newsroom, I'm Kelsey Marison. Happening now, residents packed Sisters High School Thursday night for an update on the Akawa Butte fire, now considered the nation's top wildfire priority. Fire officials said crews from across the country are joining the response as the fire continues to threaten communities near Sisters. Despite rapid growth, officials confirmed no homes had been lost as of the meeting, bringing relief to evacuated families. In other news, as the Akawa Butte fire continues to threaten the Sisters area, local businesses are stepping up to help. Lucky's Woodsman is providing free meals and drinks to firefighters and evacuees through its Hold the Line Fund, with a community pig roast fundraiser planned Saturday to support the effort. Meanwhile, Sisters Athletic Club is offering free showers, Wi-Fi, phone charging, and a cool place to rest for anyone displaced by the fire or working on the front lines. Business owners say it's their way of giving back to the people protecting the community and supporting neighbors in need. Plus, major changes at Redmond High School. The district says the main academic building will not be used during the upcoming school year after construction revealed unsafe levels of asbestos. Core classes will now be held in modular classrooms, while some programs will move to nearby Hugh Hartman Elementary. The district says the school is still expected to reopen in the 2027-28 school year. For more information on these stories, head to our website, ktvz.com, or the KTVZ mobile app. For KTVZ News, I'm Kelsey Marison.
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1: From the KTVZ Newsroom, I'm Kelsey Marison. Happening now, residents packed Sisters High School Thursday night for an update on the Akawa Butte fire, now considered the nation's top wildfire priority. Fire officials said crews from across the country are joining the response as the fire continues to threaten communities near Sisters. Despite rapid growth, officials confirmed no homes had been lost as of the meeting, bringing relief to evacuated families. In other news, as the Akawa Butte fire continues to threaten the Sisters area, local businesses are stepping up to help. Lucky's Woodsman is providing free meals and drinks to firefighters and evacuees through its Hold the Line Fund, with the community pig roast fundraiser planned Saturday to support the effort. Meanwhile, Sisters Athletic Club is offering free showers, Wi-Fi, phone charging, and a cool place to rest for anyone displaced by the fire or working on the front lines. Business owners say it's their way of giving back to the people protecting the community.

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2: I'm Nick DeLuca. The decision is in. LeBron James heading to Philadelphia, signing a 2-year, $8 million deal with the Sixers. Will join his fourth NBA franchise, searching for a fifth NBA title, entering his record 24th NBA season. Releasing a statement saying it'll be his last decision, that he believes he can help make the Sixers a championship team. Thought that last year might have been his last year, but that he truly loves the game and has more to give. The Sixers looking for their first title since 1983, only have two conference finals appearances over that 43-year span. Odds to win the East shifting from plus 750 to plus 370 to win the conference on DraftKings after landing LeBron, also adding Jaylen Brown this offseason. In the NFL, Chiefs head coach Andy Reid says that quarterback Patrick Mahomes has been cleared to practice coming off his torn ACL. Mahomes went down in week 15 last season, had surgery in December. Chiefs opened the season against the Broncos on Monday Night Football in week one.
3: Hey, it's Evan Cohen. Coming up Monday, as NFL teams continue to report to training camp, we'll look ahead to some of the bigger QB battles left to be answered. It's on Sportsmanlike, 6 a.m. Eastern, right here on ESPN Radio, ESPN2, and ESPNU.
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10: R.L. 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
11: More lightning caused fires yesterday in Central Oregon. Fire Information Officer Jamie Oley.
12: Yesterday, firefighters continued to respond to new wildfire starts across Central Oregon. They responded to 23 confirmed new wildfires. A lot of those remained pretty small, under a couple of acres, but a few of them did grow larger and continue to grow. Of note, we do have the Shingle Fire, which is burning out 13 miles southeast of Mitchell. That's now around 2,500 acres, burning in some heavy timber. A Type 3 team has been assigned. There are other incidents across the region that folks will continue to see popping up today, and we do anticipate that additional starts will continue as we find additional holdover lightning fires and see continued hot and dry weather with red flag conditions continuing today into tomorrow.
11: Jamie Oley, the Okawa Fire is currently the number one priority wildfire wildfire in the nation. Governor Kotek was at this morning's fire briefing asking what else the state could do to help. There are evacuation notices in place for the fires throughout Central Oregon. Those can be found on the Deschutes, Jefferson, Crook, Wasco, Sherman, and Wheeler County Sheriff's Facebook pages. There will be a community meeting this evening, 6 o'clock, at Cary Foster Hall in Prineville, where people can get more information about the fires burning in and around Prineville. You can go in person or see a stream on the Ochoco National Forest Facebook page. Air quality is from moderate to very unhealthy for most of the Central Oregon area. Stay inside if at all possible, and if you have to go outside, think about wearing a mask to protect yourself. I'm R.L. Garrigues.
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0: 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I'm Julie Bon Jovi, Bad Medicine. I have some Bon Jovi news. It's not as good as yesterday when I was kind of, I don't know, so happy about how Bon Jovi was doing with his vocal cords during this 9-show-long residency at Madison Square Garden in New York. Well, I was talking to you when it was, they had played 7 shows. Well, now they've played 8 shows, and show number 8 didn't go all that well. He had to cut it short. Nobody's actually sure whether it's because of his vocal cords or whether it's something having to do with a sinus infection that was reported in Rolling Stone. Could be either one. Hopefully it's nothing with the vocal cords, because, you know, he had vocal cord surgery back in 2022, trying to heal from that. But they sure took it on, a 9-show residency at Madison Square Garden, and they made it 8 shows through. So good luck to John Bon Jovi. Thinking about him for sure. Apparently the crowd stepped in and sung Living on a Prayer basically for him. And that is just what Bon Jovi fans do. I got lots more classic rock on the way. Do stick it right here on the X.
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0: It's the X 100.7. My name is Julie. Tonight, there's Yacht Rock Night with Pina Colada at Portello Lounge, kind of a classic rock adjacent, if you will, if you want to get mellow. That's in Northwest Crossing, 7 to 9 p.m. And then there's the Bend Night Glow Celebration at COCC from 5 to 10 p.m. Hot air balloons going to light up the sky. They'll be around all weekend long, so keep your eye on the sky. Hopefully, the air will be a little bit cleaner for the weekend. Fingers crossed on that. Jefferson County Fair and Rodeo tonight and tomorrow as well. And Shine is playing Commonwealth Pub tonight. 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
3: I'm Nick DeLuca. The King headed to Philadelphia. LeBron James signing a 2-year, $8 million deal to join the Sixers. He enters his record 24th NBA season with a new team searching for his fifth NBA championship, releasing a statement on social media saying it'll be his last decision and that he believes he can help make the Sixers a championship team. Sixers looking for their first title since 1983, only have two conference finals appearances over that 43-year span. Their odds to win the East shifting from plus 750 to plus 370 to take home the conference on DraftKings after landing LeBron. Major League Baseball games on Friday underway. The Rockies taking on the Brewers in Milwaukee, and Colorado out to a 4-1 lead headed to the home half of the fifth inning. Hunter Goodman with an RBI single. Mickey Moniak adding a sac fly. Tamayuki Sugano, 4 innings, 1 earned, 3 Ks so far this afternoon.
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0: Thanks for listening to the X100.7 Central Oregon's Classic Rock Station. It's Julie. The Jefferson County Fair and Rodeo is on. It's happening right now in Madras. It is free entry to the fair this year. You can get in there for free, and then, you know, there's lots of different things that you can do once you're inside. You know, you've got the interactive scales and tails, lizards and snakes and dragon shows. The kids love that one. There's more stuff for kids. The Children's Museum of Central Oregon, they're doing something there with face painters and camel rides and all sorts of stuff like that. You got 11 live bands playing during Jefferson County Fair and Rodeo. There's the Jefferson County's Got Talent Showcase. I've got all the animals, the animal exhibits, tons of fair food, and of course, the NPRA Rodeo. That's a biggie. You can go to jcfair.fun for all your information. Have fun.
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0: It's the X 100.7. My name is Julie. Your Central Oregon weather forecast starts with a red flag warning. It's in effect now until 8 p.m. tomorrow evening. Red flag warning this time is not because of lightning, but because of windy conditions and low humidity. So everybody stay vigilant, and thank you again to the firefighters and all the supporters of the firefighters who are working so hard. Tonight, temperatures will be in the high 50s with patchy smoke. Tomorrow and Sunday and Monday, temperatures will remain right around the mid-80s. 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
2: I'm Nick DeLuca. LeBron James lands in Philadelphia. The King signing a 2-year, $8 million deal with the Sixers, entering his record 24th NBA season with a new team as he chases a fifth NBA title, releasing a statement on social media saying it'll be his last decision and that he believes he can help make the Sixers a championship team. Everyone weighing in on LeBron's move, including the Phillies shortstop Trey Turner welcoming the King.
3: I grew up a Heat fan, so I got a chance to watch him play quite a bit. I think it's pretty cool. Have, you know, one of the greatest basketball players ever to play in the same city, so I'm excited for those who haven't got a chance to watch him play and
2: Turner and the Phillies opening their series with the Yankees this evening. First pitch of Game 1 coming up around 15 minutes from right now. In the NFL, Chiefs head coach Andy Reid says quarterback Patrick Mahomes has been cleared to practice coming off his torn ACL, had surgery back in December.
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7: R.L. Garrigues in the newsroom.
8: More lightning caused fires yesterday in Central Oregon. Fire Information Officer Jamie Oley.
9: Yesterday, firefighters continued to respond to new wildfire starts across Central Oregon. They responded to 23 confirmed new wildfires. A lot of those remained pretty small, under a couple of acres, but a few of them did grow larger and continue to grow. Of note, we do have the Shingle Fire, which is burning out 13 miles southeast of Mitchell. That's now around 2,500 acres, burning in some heavy timber. A Type 3 team has been assigned. There are other incidents across the region that folks will continue to see popping up today, and we do anticipate that additional starts will continue as we find additional holdover lightning fires and see continued hot and dry weather with red flag conditions continuing today into tomorrow.
8: Jamie Oley, the Okawa Fire is currently the number one priority wildfire in the nation. Governor Kotek was at this morning's fire briefing, asking what else the state could do to help. There are evacuation notices in place for the fires throughout Central Oregon. Those can be found on the Deschutes, Jefferson, Crook, Wasco, Sherman, and Wheeler County Sheriff's Facebook pages. There will be a community meeting this evening, 6 o'clock, at Carrie Foster Hall in Prineville, where people can get more information about the fires burning in and around Prineville. You can go in person or see a stream on the Ochoco National Forest Facebook page. Air quality is from moderate to very unhealthy for most of the Central Oregon area. Stay inside if at all possible, and if you have to go outside, think about wearing a mask to protect yourself. I'm R.L. Garrigues.
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0: It's the X100.7. That was the Kinks for you. My name is Julie. Lots to do this weekend in Central Oregon. 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You can join that starting around 7 o'clock, Sunday as well, around 7 o'clock. 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The Guitar Gods review happening tomorrow night is still on. Okay, this is a classic rock tribute show. Rod DeGeorge is the artist. He brings all the riffs of Hendrix and Jimmy Page and Clapton, Van Halen. The show starts at 7:30. Before you head to Sisters, make sure everything is kosher and fine, and then go on over there and support the folks and Sisters. They could use it.
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0: The Beatles here on the X 100.7 Central Oregon's Classic Rock Station. I'm Julie. Classic Rock History. The Beatles, on this date in 1967, they were leaning hard into this hippie phase. They met the Maharishi Mahesh Yogi at the Hilton Hotel in London. They got schooled in TM, Transcendental Meditation, and also on the same day, they signed a petition printed in the Times of London calling for the legalization of marijuana. That was 1967, 59 years ago. This classic rock history brought to us by Malls High Lake Spas. In the month of July, they want to hook you up with $1,000 off your hot tub order, maulhottubs.com.
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2: I'm Nick DeLucia. Philadelphia fit for the King. LeBron James signing a 2-year, $8 million deal to join the Sixers, entering his record 24th NBA season with a fourth different franchise, searching for a fifth NBA championship. Releasing a statement on social media saying it'll be his last free agent decision. He believes he can help make the Sixers a championship team. Thought last year might have been his final NBA season, but that he truly loves the game and has more to give. Sixers looking to chase down their first title since 1983. ESPN's Shams Charania says LeBron's family was the final factor.
3: The last step for him was just making sure his family was on board. Savannah, his wife, lives in LA with his young daughter, Zuri. Bronny also plays right now with the Lakers in LA. Bryce, his youngest son, is in Arizona. And so going all the way to the other side of the coast, and we'll see. Will he live in Philly? Will he live in Jersey? Will he live in New York? Will he take a chopper back and forth?
2: Shams on SportsCenter. The Sixers odds to win the East shifting from plus 750 to plus 370 on DraftKings post James signing. Major League Baseball Friday night underway. The Dodgers in New York taking on the Mets, scoreless in the bottom of the second inning. Roki Sasaki threw a scoreless first frame. Sean Manaea working a scoreless first two, allowing one hit with a pair of strikeouts as the Dodgers look to improve on baseball's best record at 65-38.
4: Hey, it's Evan Cohen. 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